0: We felt like we were coming home. He became an American citizen.
1: And changed the pronunciation of his name.
0: Yes, indeed. So Kurt Weill is German, right. And after he arrived in this country, he stopped speaking German, eschewed the language completely, never lost the accent. But he said, I'm Kurt Weill from now on. And so, either way is correct, we say.
1: So, interesting story, the background of this symphony commissioned by Princess Edmond de Polignac, who also commissioned works by Stravinsky and Erik Satie and Poulenc and others. And although that's a fancy title, Princess Edmond de Polignac, she was in fact an American. She was a member of the Singer family, as in the Singer sewing machines. So royalty of a different sort, I suppose. And in fact, the first performance of the symphony was in her home to a private audience. And it was the German conductor, Bruno Walter, who eventually gave the first public performance in Amsterdam and championed it and brought it to New York. It had its Carnegie Hall premiere in December of that year, 1934, with the New York Philharmonic. We are about to hear the Philadelphia Orchestra performing it, with Yannick Naze-Séguin giving us a thumbs up as he prepares to take center stage with the Philadelphia Orchestra here at Carnegie Hall to perform the Symphony No. 2 by Kurt Weill, a work that might have a hint of Mahler in it, which would explain Bruno Walter's enthusiastic championing of the piece. But see what you think. The orchestra back out on stage. They're tuned, ready to go. Stage door opens, and out strides Yannick Naze-Séguin to lead the Philadelphia Orchestra in this Carnegie Hall live performance of the Kurt Weill Symphony No. 2.

0: little pony. I want to celebrate tonight, pony boot another big beat. And every time I got to cooking, everybody started looking. Well, I can't stop telling what he was doing. The blows over something in a minute. We look even in a pound with a pretty kind of sound. I never act like we just got around. Everybody dug in the air, really drink that big bottle swing from a gallon jug. And then he fooled around. Sentimental style, later on a little while he had to swing and stomp the floor. Little pony went and ran in the street. Want a harness in the paw, hadn't come back more when he had one score. Charge the law.
1: Head down east, get up the west, come to find this little pony to
0: pay. 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

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The girl in my arms meant nothing.

That's a tune for Nuke. That is Sonny Rollins from the band Otanowa. It's Akira Tana and Otanowa, drummer Akira Tana, and the tune titled Mura Matsuri with Noriyuku Kinokata on bass, Art Hirahara was the pianist, and Masaru Koga on saxophone. Ahead of that, guitarist Ricardo Peixoto. His album is called Scary Beautiful. Ricardo, along with Marcos Silva at the piano, the tune was Simpatica. And we began that set with Abby Lincoln from her album Devil's Got Your Tongue, A Child Is Born, with J.J. Johnson on trombone, Rodney Kendrick at the piano, Marcus McLaurin on bass, and Grady Tate on drums. I'm John Hill. It's been great listening to jazz with you this hour. It's Sarah Vaughan, live at Mr. Kelly's.

0: Where's the cornbread?
1: Oh, yeah, man. I almost forgot about the cornbread. We're going to get you some cornbread, brother.
0: And what else?
1: Well, we got to have some refreshment.
0: Yeah? What you going to have to drink?
1: Well, we're going to have some lemonade.
0: Ooh, lemonade.
1: And we're going to have some iced tea.
0: Iced tea.
1: And then we're going to have some white lightning.
0: Oh!

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0: That was a wonderful Bobby Hsu with Oblivion. Once again, thank you so much for listening to Morning Jazz, Jazz Exchange in the KTP Fall Series from September through December, doing twice a month, Fridays, some Morning Jazz with you live here, bringing special guest artists as we hear and continue how jazz grows through individual voices, different cultures, new generations, education, and the community. Remember, Jazz Around Town Big Band night is going to be next Wednesday, September 30th at the Garrison, featuring the Jazz Exchange Big Band by Abel Mireles, 7:30 to 10 p.m. Congratulations to Gregory Bradford, who won the pair of tickets. Later on at from 4 to 6, all things considered, we'll be doing another trivia for more tickets, a pair of tickets to come to the Big Band night. Also, thank you, Pancho Romero, for being here.
1: My pleasure. Thank you for inviting me.
0: And we're excited that next week, please come out to the Mesilla Valley Jazz and Blues festival. When is that?
1: Thursday the 1st through the 4th of October.
0: All right. So please come on down. Thank you so much for tuning in for this Friday morning. Our next guest for our morning jazz is going to be the Olivas brothers, Marty and Jimmy Olivas, tuning in with us. Not next Friday, but the following. So I think that's October
2: 9th.
0: There we go. Thank you, Daisy. And thank you to Daisy and KTP for always making us a partner and always making us sound good here at the radio station. 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
2: I'll let you know, Candace Ray, it doesn't take a lot to make you sound good. And not either Pancho. So
0: thank you.
2: I barely did anything. I will say that.
0: Hey, you know what? I couldn't do everything you do on the board. So, thank you for what you do here and the service in our community. 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

0: 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I'm Tom Lenny.
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2: Hey there, my name's Lindsay Macarella. I hope you'll join me on Sunday at 7 p.m. for another episode of We Are UT El Paso. I'm going to talk to Joe Ortiz from the Literature Department here at UTEP. He is a really cool guy who has written some amazing books on Shakespeare. It's going to be a really cool conversation. I hope you'll join me here Sunday, 7 p.m., KTEP 88.5 FM.

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1: Every day, older dogs in good health are moved from homes to concrete cages and shelters and then euthanized. Some are perceived as unadoptable. Some simply need more time to get up the stairs. There is hope for these joyful and loving dogs.
2: On Animal Concerns of Texas, we'll be talking with Sherry Franklin, founder of the rescue organization Muttville, about how they give senior

siblings were potentially becoming symptomatic back when she was 30. And so better to focus on them and their needs than to think about herself just yet. She also wanted to give her children a normal childhood and try to have a normal life herself. Although, as you see in the book, that becomes very difficult when all you're doing every day is wondering what's in that envelope. Finally, 10 years into it, after she turns 40, she decides that it's time. And

0: There's a lot of charm in the music of that opera, which is virtually unperformed these days, Silvana by Carl Maria von Weber. And Gerhard Marxen conducted that chorus. This is Peter Van de Graaff. 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I'll be back with more music in just a moment.
1: 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Some are perceived as unadoptable. Some simply need more time to get up the stairs. There is hope for these joyful and loving dogs.
2: 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I'm Tom Lenny.
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0: Prelude by Scriabin. Peter van de Graaff here, and I'll be back Monday with more music. Right now, stay tuned for All Things Considered. 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
1: They saw career after career ended by pushing back on Trump. 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
2: 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I'm Juana Summers.
3: And I'm Scott Detrow. Coming up, how some people are using AI for spiritual guidance.
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6: 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The Supreme Court has for now revived a federal data system the Trump administration revamped into

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1: Some of these fields are not attractive at all. 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
2: 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I'm Scott Detrow.
3: And I'm Juana Summers. What did the U.S. get out of a two-day summit between Trump and Chinese President Xi Jinping?
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5: We got to elect people that give a damn about workers, not billionaires and corporate class people. I mean, and unfortunately our political system has been hijacked by the richest people in the world.
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6: Live from NPR News in Washington, I'm Ryland Barton. The Supreme Court has blocked the use of a Missouri congressional map backed by President Trump. St. Louis Public Radio's Jason Rosenbaum reports it's a setback to Republican efforts to keep control of the House.
7: The High Court stayed an appeals court decision that required Missouri to use a map aimed at ousting Democratic Congressman Emanuel Cleaver. Instead, Missouri voters will use congressional lines passed 4 years ago that include a safe seat for Cleaver. Missouri Republicans targeted Cleaver at the behest of Trump to prevent the GOP from losing control of the House, but redistricting opponents gathered enough signatures to prevent the Trump-backed map from going into effect. Republicans hold a slim majority

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3: It is currently 83 degrees here in El Paso. For tonight, will be isolated showers and thunderstorms between 7 and 10 p.m. It'll be partly cloudy with a low around 62 degrees tonight. It's All Things Considered on KTUP.

0: Let's get in the pit, y'all. 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
1: Live from NPR News in Washington, I'm Ryland Barton. The Trump administration appears to be expanding its campaign of taxpayer-funded TV ads promoting President Trump. The White House describes these as public service announcements, but lawmakers from both parties have criticized them as propaganda. The White House defends the ads as educational and patriotic. The number of U.S. troops who have died or been wounded in the Iran war continues to rise. NPR's Quil Lawrence reports 19 service members have died and 861 wounded.
2: 18 U.S. troops have died in combat since the war began in February, and this week the Army announced an additional officer died not in combat after she fell ill on a flight toward the region. The number of wounded in action has also crept up, including a number of traumatic brain injuries that can take weeks to diagnose. The Pentagon has said that most of the wounded have been able to return to duty. The strain of long deployments is also taking a toll. While President Trump initially and repeatedly said the war would be over in days or weeks, it has included a record-breaking 9 months at sea for the Abraham Lincoln Carrier Group, which is now en route home. The Navy confirmed this week that at least 8 sailors attempted suicide during that tour. Quil Lawrence, NPR News.
1: The Supreme Court is allowing states to resume using a controversial federal tool to check voter eligibility before the November elections. A lower court had blocked the use of